A deep map is a form of intense topographical exploration. It describes a territory, not in a way that shows you where things are, or how to navigate around streets and buildings, or bodies of water. It is a layering of narratives, personal stories, historical accounts, overwhelming feelings, resonant sounds, fleeting impressions, weather reports, all onto a specific place. It tells an irreducible story. It refuses an oversimplification. It is a form of resistance, a form of holding on, that is potent and vibrant.

This is a sonic deep map, culled together from the impressions, thoughts, and experiences of a small group of people who came from distant places to a tiny town in Finland named Puhajoki to work with and join those resisting the construction of a nuclear power plant. A Finnish conglomerate, Fennovoima, wants to impose its plant on the stunning, forested Cape Hanhikivi that juts out into the cold waters of the Gulf of Bothnia, one terminus of the Baltic Sea.

Out here on the Cape, the waves and the rocks, and the comings and goings of the birds, plants, and fish, have worked out their own order for millennia without people, without an external power source other than the sun. They do not need toxic waste that lasts for centuries, always holding, always threatening, just inches away, a certain death. Those who seek to build the plant have flattened the narrative of this place. Their story is only for the short term, maybe 50 years of jobs and economic stability. This is all it takes for them to kill off their home. This is wasteful. This is selfish. The danger outliving our species in multiple geological eras.

it is hard not to both mourn and celebrate the Cape. Mourn in the sense the way you would a loved one who has been diagnosed with cancer. He is still with you and you love him, but he carries something that threatens that love and the very order of your life. The things you're about to hear are the medicine and support we offer the Cape and the people resisting the plant. Hymns without words. Journeys that bring warnings from landscapes in peril. Interviews with brave people fighting for their own habitat. A Geiger counter building workshop turned into poetry. A new fairy tale for the enchanted Finnish forest. Screams sent to the future survivors of a disaster. Field recordings.

0: My name is Helena Maijala, and I am the president of the Pro Hanhikivi Association. And first of all, I think nuclear power is not the right way to produce electricity. And I have never approved it, because it's so massive, it's so dangerous, that it gives you very nasty waste. So when I heard that they are planning to build a nuclear power plant just right near my home, I didn't have any option but just try to do something to prevent it. So we start this very hard work about a little over 6 years ago.
1: My family, me and my husband and our two small kids, the other one was born in May 2007. We had just moved to Kalajoki, which is about 50 kilometers from here. So we were thinking, could this be true, that's not possible? We had just made the decision to move to the countryside and have peaceful life there. My youngest son was born in April 2010, just a couple of months before the decision in principle was to be done in the government and parliament. So it was in the middle of the process. And so I didn't feel I could stop and just nest with the baby at home. So it continued immediately after I had delivered the baby. Reporters were calling me to the hospital, and he was 2 weeks old when I had to go to Helsinki to a talk show at Yle TV. It was online talk show, and there was me representing Pro Hanhikivi, and then there was our Ministry of Economic Minister, Mauri Pekkarinen, and somebody from Fennovoima, and one other politician from the lefts. So I took the baby, 2-week-old baby, and then after 2 weeks, we visited the parliament because we had arranged an information event for the MPs to deliver some information about Hanhikivi Cape and the situation here. And I carried the baby with me again. Luckily, we had a group of women from Pyhäjoki traveling with us, and somebody was taking care of the baby in the middle of all. And then I think he was 2 months old when we traveled to the parliament the second time that spring, or it was already June, I guess, to the official hearings to the parliament. Council of Economics, Council of Environmental Issues wanted to hear our side of the story. So the baby was traveling with me in the middle of this all the time. And I must say now that I don't remember much about that time. It was such a hassle all the time. But he's a healthy boy.
2: Yeah.
1: After all.
2: Used to the journey.

0: Yeah, no, it's, I mean, but you've been amazingly successful. Like, it's really, it's a really great what you're able to do with the...
1: We haven't succeeded yet.
0: No.
1: We have accomplished a lot.
0: Yeah.
1: But we have not succeeded yet. I'm thinking so.
0: Yeah. When you say you were just coming back from Sweden to fix your house, have you been able to fix your house then in the 6 years? Or
1: no, we haven't done anything. Just these works. These, okay. Work with this.
0: Oh, yeah. There you
1: go. Nothing. I haven't even cleaned my house.
0: Really?
1: My husband has done it. All the time.
0: Because you've been so busy.
1: Twice for these 2 years. First when my son get his... mikä tuo rippikoulu voisi olla? A little graduation when he was 15.
0: Yeah.
1: Then I cleaned my house then when he graduated in high school.
0: Yeah.
1: It was the second time.
0: Wow.
2: Okay, my name is Vuokko Moisala, and I belong to the staff of Prohanikvi. And I'm originally from this village near Hanikivi, and Hanikivi belongs to my childhood and as a rule nature. And so I even chose my occupation to be near nature, so I'm a biology. And the whole of my family, parents and children, we have always used to pick berries and mushrooms and enjoy as a rule from the nature. And when I heard about that plan, I was horrified because I thought that it will at first destroy this area. It violates every man's rights, and I have never real acceptability or way how to resist. What can we do? And immediately when this association was founded, I joined there. And for me, all the facts, I see that all the facts are against. I can't imagine that almost on the sea, almost to the peninsula, which is almost on the sea level, where you hardly were able to built summer cottages, and many times you were not allowed because it's so low, and because the winds bring water so high in autumns, for instance. I could not imagine that they could plan nuclear power there, and it means so big construction, so big founding construction, that it will perfectly destroy the whole peninsula.
0: And just to clarify, Prohanikivi started 2006?
1: It was 2007 when this whole project was started.
0: And you've always been the president? Or
1: yeah, from the beginning. It was like a plan that all the people joining us, they can be like
0: anonymous.
1: Yeah. And there is only few people who are openly, so that we are like protecting the others. There is only maybe 5-6 persons who are openly in the media and so on, mainly Hanna and me, so that nobody needs to hurt themselves with this. And that's maybe the reason why they want, all the people want, that we are carrying on all the time with those this little group.
0: Mm-hmm. Why not? Why wouldn't you say it openly? What are you for and what are you against? January or February 2008. And before that, I had written some opinions to local newspaper or something like that. But I didn't know anyone from Pyhäjoki. I had no connections to people here, nor to Hanhikivi Cape. It was just too close to me personally. 50 kilometers, it's nothing here. So we went to this open meeting of Pro Hanhikivi to Parhalahti school, me and my husband, and the kids were with us, at least the youngest I remember. And we knew no one from there. And you told me later, Helena, that people were staring at us. Who are those people? Where are they coming from? Are they some sort of hippies? And they have a baby with them? And who are those people? And we just went in, and they were around at least 50 people there, or even more. So we listened, we wanted to hear what they planned to do, and could we do also something to stop these plans of a new NPP. And so we became members of the association, and we were just ordinary members in the beginning. And I had the small baby, and I didn't do so much. I just followed intensively all the messages from the association. And then it continued, and it was next year, autumn 2008, there was local elections in every municipality in Finland. And Pro Hanhikivi put their own candidates here in Pyhäjoki. And the local Greens asked me to be their candidate in Kalajoki, in my

town. And I said first, no, I don't have time for that. I wasn't any kind of, I wasn't active in any way politically or any other way either. And then I thought about it one night, and then I said to myself, and then my husband said to me, why not? Why wouldn't you say it openly? What are you for and what are you against? And I was chosen to the local council, and you were, Helena, chosen to the local council in Pyhäjoki. And I became a little more active. And step by step, I took some more responsibility in the association too. And in spring 2009, we arranged a big seminar, a big conference around nuclear issues here in Pyhäjoki. We had our environment minister here and many politicians and important people, and also radiation agency Fennovoima, and all the different sides of this battle. Greenpeace participated too, and I took a big share of the organizing of that event. And I think it was sometime after that when I became the vice president of the association. And I think since that we've been working like side by side, me and Helena. We are like partners in this company.

I was just thinking that nuclear power is not a good way to produce energy because you produce very harmful waste and much risks, not just for us, but for the future people too.

0: The idea behind the Geiger counter is this process. We see radiation. This is measuring the radiation.
1: You have to spark count the events in particle to count the
0: radiation. I think this is a way of
2: minerals
0: hitting. So you can actually see
2: nicalities.
0: Express, they illuminate.
1: Event.
2: When they get
0: white. You see radiation. For me, this idea behind the Geiger counter, so this is some way of measuring or appreciating radiation, whatever this thing might be, which is also like this process of building things and making things as a way of this thing is. You can actually see radiation.
2: Found that this would be one way of doing it.
0: Measuring or appreciating this kind of high voltage tension on one or on this set of wires and come to
2: the emitter. Materialize them
0: and the same materials.
2: You should quickly say whatever.
0: This, so it's kind of just kind of ground plate. And the idea would be that the ionization, unless we have the right circumstances. So the Geiger counter is a way of making physical and appreciable, kind of just like a way of understanding the materials of these atomic processes, which are obviously more or less invisible unless we have the right circumstances. So the Geiger counter is a way of making physical and appreciable
2: Yeah, we want to make it more concrete. You cannot see
1: very tiny change, if even
2: when you
1: measurable.
2: Talk about all our plants,
0: it's really simple as this.
3: Elemental uranium
2: microscope. These are all which are spread everywhere.
0: Like a piece of silver called Wheaton jars.
2: The phenomena of radioactivity, they are very immaterial. Yeah. So we need
1: spark technique.
2: Materialize them and. With this, with the Geiger counter, this one way of doing it. All of a sudden, you have them extremely close to your tissue, similar to body material from the heavens, and then the body starts a tube.
0: Good thing. It's not. I don't know. I don't know if these kind of technologies as tools, but it's a way of starting.
2: These are also things we live with. Mm. Yeah.
0: Which is a spark. Well, an alpha particle spark. Detector is kind of what it's called. Are within
2: change
0: nature and change and geology and so on, but then something which you're putting in the world, which becomes part of this process and is interfered with by these things, and what you're appreciating is this interference. Mm.
2: So we look for the heaps.
1: In Finland, there is a lot of minerals which can contain thorium or uranium.
0: Because of this effect of like kicking out electrons, which kind of sets this kind of avalanche across the whole thing, so they don't get these pulse measure. So we have this kind of high voltage tension on one or on this set of wires, and then this is this kind of ground plate. And the idea would be that the ionization would make it possible that the spark will travel. Then I think we have three times this circuit, and then we've got around 3,000. This is releasing 12 volt, and doing this circuit just build up more and more.
2: The device we are building is more like detecting
1: glass of the rare earth. Because it makes particles electrical, it's possible that they travel along this path.
0: Way of appreciating the landscape or something which is different, although it has had this device, which will let through the alpha particles, so then they have a chance to do it.
1: Some of them are rather subtle, some of them are rather scary. This one is not very scary. Yeah, we just see it's kind of producing a little bit more than background.
2: Our problem with this one is maybe you should quickly say what a radioisotope is.
0: Yeah, go on.
1: It's quite nice.
0: And when the transitions are completely all over the place.
1: It ionizes the gas, and then the spark can spark.
0: Yeah, and then we can amplify this spark.
2: And then all of a sudden they get very different. What would have been first an alpha could then for some time change into a beta emitter. But radioisotopes is a name for a group of elements, of elementary substances, which radioactive something.
1: It starts to end. The more
0: these atomic processes, which are more or less invisible unless we have the right circumstances. So the Gaia account is a way of making physical and appreciable these
2: which
3: event each particle
2: sitting electricity, for example, could then
3: Gary,
0: which of this device. These particles are thrown, which means things which things can wear understanding what thing this which will let particle something well, something which something that
2: we look for the
4: heat. It's just really storing, releasing 12 volts and doing this, so you just build up more and more
2: the device.

0: I have been maybe the first one to collect people together in this organization.
1: You and Katja maybe.
0: There was
1: together.
0: Me, Katja, Hanne,
1: Sorry.
0: And Heidi.
1: Yes, local Sorry. People. Sorry. Neighbors.
0: Local women.
1: Yeah, from Parhalahti village. Local people.
0: Local women. Local women.
2: Once upon a time, there was a little village close to the sea, and at the same time, at the mouth of a river. A river with a shallow bed, made out of different scalloped, sharp, broken rocks. Nobody could walk the river because of the stones. Nobody could go by boat because of the shallowness. Nobody could swim the river because at that time, it was not a lot.
3: Thank you.

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Radius features a new project semi-monthly with statements by artists who use radio as a primary element in their work. 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The goal is to support work that engages the tonal and public spaces of the electromagnetic spectrum. Radius presents a new series called Sketchpad. The Sketchpad series is a monthly presentation of audio material that relates to content from previous episodes of Radius. 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Radius presents Episode 12, Humbucker's Radio Majesty. Radio Majesty documents the first meeting of four Vancouver-based audio artists who explore the frequency spectrum through real-time digital signal processing, unconventional tuning systems, and free improvisation. Radio Majesty was originally intended as a remote public performance via webcast for Radial X Festival in Lisbon, Portugal. It was also recorded privately at Vivo Media Arts Center in Vancouver, Canada. Humbucker is an experimental laptop quartet based in Vancouver, Canada, featuring members Ross Birdwise, Samuel Macklin, Constantine Katsiris, and Emma Hendricks. 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

Three quarks of a Muster Mark. Sure he hasn't got much of a bark, and sure any he has, it's all beside the mark. But oh, Red Eagle almighty, wouldn't un be a sky of a lark to see that old buzzard whooping about for un's shirt in the dark, and he hunting round for un's speckled trousers around by Palmerstone Park. Ho, ho, ho, ho, Multi Mark, you're the rummest old rooster ever popped out of a Noah's Ark, and you think your cock of the wark falls up. Tristies the spry young spark that'll tread her and wet her and bed her and red her without ever winking the tail of a feather. And that's how that chap's going to make his money at Mark. Overhold! Shrill wee screaming. That song sang sea swans, the winging ones, seahawk, seagull, curlew and plover, kestrel and capercalzie. All the birds of the sea they trolled out right bold when they smashed the big cuss of Truston with a solver. And there they were too, when it was dark, whilst the wildcaps was circling, as slow their ship, the winds are slight, upborne the fates, the wardles moved by courtesy of Mr. Dobelow, down below Kimper Sally, listening in as hard as they could, in Dobbledorp, the Donker, by the tourney old of the waterfalls, with their fluoctons and the Kemenin so had a jockey, only a quarterback is sold for the last acts, to the Solans and Sycamores, and the wild geese and the gannets and the migratories, and the missile thrushes and the auspices, and all the birds of the rocky succorous sushi ocean or sea. All four of them, all sighing and sobbing and listening. Moi kolohoi kling. They were the four of all Mars, the waves of Erin, all listening for. There was old Matt Gregory, and then besides old Matt, there was old Marcus Lyons. The four waves, and oftentimes they used to be saying grace together, right enough, Bors and Ibiza, in Miracle Square. Here now we are the four of us, old Matt Gregory, and old Marcus, and old Luke Tarpey. The four of us, and sure, thank God, there are no more of us.

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Sketchpad is an ongoing monthly radio program produced for Wave Farm. Wave Farm is a nonprofit arts organization that celebrates creative and community use of media and the airwaves. Wave Farm provides access to transmission technologies and supports artists and organizations that engage with media as an art form. The Sketchpad program features a rebroadcast of previous Radius episodes. Each episode is followed by a playlist of works selected by that episode's artist. The series seeks to highlight the peripheral work that influences the research and production of the episode. Radius presents Episode 66, Aaron Sexton's Electromagnetic Dimension, LA-1B Test. The electromagnetic field extends its influence to all possible scales, creating a continuum from radio waves and chemical bonds to the oscillations of thought, experience itself. We perceive three dimensions, and yet contemporary physics asserts the existence of many more. With this in mind, Sexton installs antenna and performs a series of spatiotemporal experiments with radio interference, weather, sight, and feedback. This test was performed outside the LA-1B Club station in Bergen, Norway. In 2015, the piece was performed publicly for the Sight and Sound Festival at Eastern Bloc in Montreal, Canada, and for STWST48 at Stadtwerkstatt in Linz, Austria.

I'm sorry, I'm sorry, I'm sorry, I'm sorry, I'm sorry, I'm sorry, I'm sorry, I'm sorry, I'm sorry, I'm sorry, I'm sorry, I'm sorry, I'm sorry, I'm sorry, I'm sorry, I'm sorry, I'm sorry, I'm sorry, I'm sorry, I'm sorry, I'm sorry, I'm sorry, I'm sorry, I'm sorry, I'm sorry, I'm sorry, I'm sorry, I'm sorry, I'm sorry, I'm sorry, I'm sorry, I'm sorry, I'm sorry, I'm sorry, I'm sorry, I'm sorry, I'm sorry, I'm sorry, I'm sorry, I'm sorry, I'm sorry, I'm sorry, I'm sorry, I'm sorry, I'm sorry, I'm sorry, I'm sorry, I'm sorry, I'm sorry, I'm sorry, I'm sorry, I'm sorry, I'm sorry, I'm sorry,

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0: 105 and 108 again Sunday afternoon. The combination of hot temperatures and high humidity will combine to create a dangerous situation in which heat illnesses are likely.
1: We just got done with that A-124, must have been a squirrel on or something, but you see what Scott wanted me to go to next, we're going to grab quite the easier.
0: Drink plenty of fluids. Stay in that air-conditioned room. Stay out of the sun.

0: everyone condemned the actions, they condemned the Assad regime, but there was no real practical change, with the exception of the fact that Turkey has now deployed some anti-aircraft missiles, some batteries, some troops to the border.
1: Any settlement activity in the occupied territories is illegal under international law. It has been claimed illegitimate by Republican, Democratic administrations in this country for 30 years.

0: 11 for 1162. Respond to the area of Waterfront Country Club. Reference possible drowning. Bedford to 1163.
1: Bedford 1162. Set off company 11 cone for possible drowning. Waterfront Country Club.
0: Advise the Waterfront Country Club.
1: I'll advise back further with a better location here shortly. What marker is that near?
2: That's the Waterfront Country Club, John. Possible drowning. I think it said a 5-year-old.
1: Be advised, we just got word back from Franklin County. They had the subject out of the water. They did a CPR. Subject is away from talking at this time.
0: Company 11 for 1162, you can cancel at this time. Subject is out of water.
3: We generally see anywhere from 12 to 20 on any given day, and today has been no exception. Now this one over to our left is fairly young. An adult manatee is much, much larger than that, usually between 7 and 10 feet in length, although they have been documented as large as 13 feet long. An adult manatee generally weighs between 1,500 and 2,500 pounds, and in order to maintain a healthy state of well-being, an adult manatee will consume about 10% of its own body weight in river grass each

0: simple syrup, which is just sugar and water and mint.
1: No, add more.
0: Let's start with that. You don't want it to be too sweet.
1: Are we just going to get like a rough estimate of portions?
2: Okay, yeah.
1: So we need simple syrup and rum.
2: Okay, and add soda water and garnish with mint leaves.
0: You just take it in your hands and clap a couple of times. So that, that, that.
1: Clap?
0: Yeah. Like, yeah, hit him. Like that? Yeah. Yeah, that's really all you need.
1: So we need simple syrup and rum.
2: So we need simple syrup and rum.

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They just delight in the most absurd, immature, ridiculous things. And then you can be having conversations with them that make you feel like you're talking to a really interesting 30-year-old person, you know. And others of you have probably seen this big time. The fighting is starting to separate and fight against you. But even the ones who are doing that, the thing to remember always is that, yeah, they're separating and they're fighting against you, but they still desperately want your attention and your approval all the time.

0: I bet they're very happy for olfactory fatigue. Okay, have you ever had a dead animal in your house and you come home it smells bad, but then after you're there for you don't smell it anymore?
1: Okay. So, because where are they going to the bathroom and stuff?
0: No, there's a 40 yard long shaft.
1: Okay.
0: I don't know if it's this way or that way, but they have 500 square feet for like 30 guys. They can't all lie down on the floor at the same time.
1: But they had food.
2: Yeah. Well, they're passing food and stuff down now in that other tube.

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1: Favor de marcar el 1 después del código de área y el número de 7 dígitos.
2: The number you have reached, 293-0000, is not in service. 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
3: 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Please leave a message after the tone.
4: Operator.
2: We're sorry, your call cannot be completed as dialed from the phone you are using. Please read the instruction card and dial again. Thank you.

Dr. Mayor.

0: oh look, here's a body that's been executed.
1: Nothing but a bunch of Philadelphia lawyers.
2: Hi, this is Mara.
1: They went there to get a medium of exchange, and what they wound up with was a whole bunch of people saying, oh, you know, we really need to put down more letters of the law, if you will, to establish this country.
2: Hi, this is Mara.
3: Trust.
1: You know, business and industry. I got to thinking about that, and I thought, you know,
2: I'm calling from Poland, New York.
1: We tend to think of that business and industry as something that's not, you know, it's not human, if you will. It's business and industry. You know, it has that connotation, that flavor, that it's just business or it's just industry. It can't violate the laws of God either and get away with it, can it?
0: Tommy handled the situation, grabbed the gentleman by the gun strap over his shoulder, and just threw him straight off the cliff. But that does not guarantee that your house could not burn down someday.
3: The little box with the antenna on it. Standing on the promises of God, my Savior.
4: Under God has been in the Pledge of Allegiance for how many years? 50? The lesson here for NBC is, if it was an accident, they ought to learn how much this really matters to people.
5: And they are scheduled to release a very scathing and critical press release castigating NBC for their actions.
4: Castigating.
5: Castigating.
4: Castigating.
5: Criticizing.
4: Yeah, ripping them.
5: Exactly. You know, golf is one of the last bastions of honorable sports in America. It does represent everything that's good about America. And for NBC to try to pull that dirty trick, I think is a travesty, and they should be harshly criticized.
6: It's been a pleasure
7: to repair my reputation before it had been damaged.
8: Now that Osama bin Laden is dead,
3: a team of boys came in with an enormous Stars and Stripes, carrying it down the football field and then up onto the platform, and the flag was dropped.
8: This makes at least 4 shootings reported in that lot in the last 2 years.
7: Lies over and over and over again.
3: And he'd been clinically dead for a minute and a half.
8: Global epidemic. Government must keep an eye on the science. Who should provide increased security?
3: A pickup truck with a cow in the back.
7: The left is looking to smear yet again.

0: most of the people we deal with in this area of life don't have a relationship with God.
1: By contrast, he says, burning sludge from sewage treatment can cause air pollution, and putting it in a landfill produces methane, a harmful greenhouse gas.
2: And he watched it closely, and then it disappeared.
3: I dedicate my life, my fortune, and my sacred honor to that cause.
4: It is bloated by heavy spring snowmelt and by heavy rains.
5: Don't let time ruin eternity for us.

0: gets tough. It's up to the parties involved to focus on making the case. I continue to remain optimistic that we can get some real savings.
1: I'm disappointed that Leader Cantor has chosen to leave the talks. They had been proceeding well, although there is no doubt that there were some very difficult issues that needed to be decided.
2: And bin Laden apparently had also considered changing the name of his terror network.
3: The city of Burlington will be shifting its focus from secondary levee construction to life safety and preservation.
4: Nobody has to burst and nobody has to explode.
5: The average German taxpayer thinks that they, hardworking, frugal, prudent Germans, are bailing out a load of profligate Greeks.
4: We don't even put a new patch on it. Why? Holy jeans? You see what's happened? I'm living in the past. But
6: nothing happened. It sort of disconcerted him, though.
7: With all that we know about behind-the-scenes producers and editors at television news networks and the things that they do manipulate, it's a little hard to believe that this was an accident.
8: I know what I'm doing. I know what time it is.
9: All-out economic collapse.
10: That is untoward. I'm terribly disappointed.
11: Be patient. God operates according to his time schedule, not yours.
6: It was at that point.
4: I'm going to free you of all men for 6 months because you need to get closer to the Lord.
12: Well, I don't know, just to get the proportions right. Yeah, do a little at a time. Wow.
2: A new poll from the Pew Research Center finds that for the first time, a majority of Americans, 56%, say U.S. troops should be brought home as soon as possible.
8: I am only supportive of the Jews since I announced I am leaving Fox.
13: Officers responded to the IHOP parking lot around 2:30 Sunday morning, where a disorder led to shots fired.
14: More than 100 of the city's 320 homes are expected to be lost in the floodwaters.
8: I believe in divine providence

0: This is Green Line Train to 63rd and Cottage Grove.
1: I believe this was a threat to Joe Lieberman.
2: Cuts must be made without a penny of tax increases on any person or business.

0: What's true with garments is also true with wineskins. Listen to this. You are an old wine bag.
1: He didn't. No, I did not. Let's cover this.
2: The New York Times is reporting a cell phone recovered in the U.S. raid last month on Osama bin Laden contained contacts of a militant group that is a longtime asset of the National Endowment for the Arts.
3: Defense Secretary, Mr. Weinberger, was that he had notes that were pertinent to Iran-Contra, and he failed to turn them over. He, in fact, concealed them. That's the allegation. And I think what Mr. Walsh is saying is that President Bush seemed to be doing the same thing, and that there was a principle involved, and if one person could be investigated for doing it, he wants to find out what the causes were for President Bush not turning this material over back in 1987, 1988. And until he finds out what the reasons were, he remains a subject, which is an individual's activity comes within the purview of the investigation.
4: Is President Bush immune from any prosecution at this point?
3: No, I don't believe he is.

0: President-elect Bill Clinton seems to be backpedaling from one of his campaign's most central and specific promises. Clinton said this week that he's willing to discuss change.
1: Logical starting point. Logical starting point. Logical starting point. Logical starting point. The logical starting point.
2: Band.
1: Logical start.

0: hold an audience in Boston, but instead of requiring businesses to participate, the program might initially be voluntary. Then, in a news conference, President-elect Clinton said he is open to discussing the idea. Not surprisingly, business groups responded positively.
1: Logical starting point.

0: Expel the expel.
1: Involving modernizing the American workplace.
2: Workplace modernization is a complex idea. It involves technology change. It involves restructuring the work process itself, and it involves enhancing the skills of the workers. Training is something that is easily communicated and understood, and so the training proposal became the shorthand for a much broader agenda.
1: Labor groups don't agree with that sweep analysis, but everyone seems to be confident the Clinton administration remains committed to a major effort to upgrade the skills of American workers, even if the means to that end, described in the campaign, seem

0: Ah ouais, bah, laisse tomber. 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
1: Il y en a des gens qui sont sur deux.
0: Ouais.
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0: 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Radius provides artists with live and experimental formats in radio programming. The goal is to support work that engages the tonal and public spaces of the electromagnetic spectrum. Radius presents a new series called Sketchpad. The Sketchpad series is a monthly presentation of audio material that relates to content from previous episodes of Radius. The series highlights peripheral work that influences research and production.
1: 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Site: Argentech Industrial State, A3 Motorway, Kilometer 23. A landscape of scrap heap hills, rusty heavy-duty machinery, abandoned building sites sheltering engine cults' followers. A constant metallic buzzing interferes with encoded technical transmissions and radio spectrum white spaces, while high above floats a chaos of frequencies. Two shortwave radio broadcasters establish contact through these airwaves, their dialogue sent back to the listeners of the area who are unaware of such free-form vibrations coming from their speakers.
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Thank you.

Boxing. Ladies and gentlemen, welcome at Muay Thai Boxing. At the Beijing Stadium in Bantai. Come together and join us in seeking some 500 bucks. See you at the Beijing Stadium. Ultimate Muay Thai Boxing.

change.

captured by the police forces. Also, there is a search on the third floor and all employees on the ground floor lying with their faces down. I don't know what is going on outside. I don't know what is going on in the control room. Is anybody hearing me? We are in a very difficult situation. We are not warned that police will come into the building. By closing the channel, the government is violating the constitution. This means that this is a dictatorship regime. I address

0: 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Here are our guests.
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Sketchpad is an ongoing monthly radio program produced for Wave Farm. Wave Farm is a nonprofit arts organization that celebrates creative and community use of media in the airwaves. Wave Farm provides access to transmission technologies and supports artists and organizations that engage with media as an art form. The Sketchpad program features a rebroadcast of previous Radius episodes. Each episode is followed by a playlist of works selected by that episode's artist. The series seeks to highlight the peripheral work that influences the research and production of the episode. Radius presents Episode 59, Phantom Plastics Spectral Switchboard. Spectral switchboard consists of electronic voice phenomenon, EVP, recordings captured from various Flexi records in the Indiana Bell Switchboard Warehouse in Gary, Indiana. The work asks, do the memories and remnants of millions of phone calls passing through a single space, such as a switchboard, remain? Maybe even develop an independent existence within a single space? Is it possible that almost the entire range of human emotions could be bound to a single, saturated environment? With the use of field recordings and certain historical and ambient recordings on sound sheet technology, Phantom Plastics attempts to document and perform the possibilities that our oral communications over telephone wires contain the energy of our human emotions, and they also create their own ghosts that still exist in the ether. Radius Episode 59 was performed, broadcast, and recorded live near an abandoned Indiana Bell switchboard warehouse in Gary, Indiana, on January 24th at 2 p.m. Central Standard Time.

It says.

0: another sunrise. As he approached the United States, plans to bring Friendship 7 out of orbit were set in motion.
1: This is Mercury Control. Our California station has made contact with the Friendship 7 spacecraft. The retro-rocket firing sequence was initiated in the spacecraft. Retro-firing attitude was assumed, and the three retro-rockets

The number is disconnected.

The number is disconnected.

Thank you.

0: 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Radius features a new project semi-monthly with statements by artists who use radio as a primary element in their work. 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The goal is to support work that engages the tonal and public spaces of the electromagnetic spectrum. Radius presents a new series called Sketchpad. The Sketchpad series is a monthly presentation of audio material that relates to content from previous episodes of Radius. The series highlights peripheral work that influences research and production.
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It's a dead world, and it's about that time to clear things here. One generation follows another, but something in my head says, keep going, don't give up.

Radius is an experimental radio broadcast platform located in Chicago, Illinois, USA. 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Sketchpad is an ongoing monthly radio program produced for Wave Farm. Wave Farm is a nonprofit arts organization that celebrates creative and community use of media in the airwaves. Wave Farm provides access to transmission technologies and supports artists and organizations that engage with media as an art form. The Sketchpad program features a rebroadcast of previous Radius episodes. Each episode is followed by a playlist of works selected by that episode's artist. The series seeks to highlight the peripheral work that influences the research and production of the episode. Radius presents episode 64, Martin Rodriguez's Radiotherapy version 2NN3. Radiotherapy version 2NN3 is inspired by Martin Rodriguez's rehabilitation process after an awake brain surgery to remove a cancerous tumor, which temporarily left him with partial paralysis of the left side of his body. The work is an acousmatic composition produced by harnessing radio frequencies through a transducer that is attached to a standalone guitar. The transducer forced the whole body of the prepared guitar to vibrate. The resulting sound is a blend of musical notes and scanned AM radio frequencies resonating through the body of the guitar and passing through a chain of manipulated sound effects. This experiment was Rodriguez's attempt to discover a new way to play the guitar without his left hand.

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This episode featured Radius Episode 64, Martin Rodriguez's Radiotherapy Version 2NN3.

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Radius presents the Sketchpad series. Sketchpad is an ongoing monthly radio program produced for Wave Farm. Wave Farm is a nonprofit arts organization that celebrates creative and community use of media in the airwaves. Wave Farm provides access to transmission technologies and supports artists and organizations that engage with media as an art form. The Sketchpad program features a rebroadcast of previous Radius episodes. Each episode is followed by a playlist of works selected by that episode's artist. The series seeks to highlight the peripheral work that influences the research and production of the episode. Radius presents Episode 57, Amanda Gutierrez's Giants Are Sleeping. Giants Are Sleeping aims to reflect the identity, transformation, and ownership of one Chicago electrical substation. Exploring the relationship between human memory and architecture, the installation pairs an interview with Kenneth Corrigan, a bookseller who inhabited an abandoned electrical substation in 1984, with a charcoal animation that uses substation photo archives as its main reference. Drawing techniques are the vehicle to convey symbolic connections that link the historical aspects of these buildings, while the radio becomes the narrative's voiceover. Electrical substations can be seen as living organisms now fossilized by new technologies. Nevertheless, historically, they represented a step forward in modernity's achievement of energy equality for working-class citizens. Their development and configuration generated questions concerning the role that electric light and power could have in transforming society. These substations became a familiar landmark in the neighborhood, though hidden and deceptive, not inhabited by humans. Nowadays, these electrical substations function as shells that hide and protect the complex mechanisms that generate and transmit the grid. These locations are turning into historical artifacts, lost in time in the urban network. Neutral and almost invisible, these buildings replace neighborhood electric plants as the city's primary architectonic construction that control the distribution of electric power to consumers. Using electricity as a generative medium, the Comfort Station building in the Logan Square neighborhood of Chicago, Illinois, served as the space to frame architecture's capabilities of sheltering and creating habitable structures.

there was an old electrical substation. I didn't know what it was at first. It was just an old building that blended into the hillside. And I went inside, and to the left were big transmission tower sort of sculptures. Sculptures that were transmission towers, I suppose, where the wire would wind around, and all sorts of metal boxes on the walls. And there was a staircase, and the staircase went straight up. It was a steep staircase, and at the top of the staircase was the parking lot behind the thermal tower. But to the right was a door. And I went in the door, and there was a sink. There were some radiators on the wall. There were windows, but they were more like openings because almost all the glass had disappeared. And I got a couple friends together, and one of them had a car. And we loaded up their car and brought all of my things to this second floor. It overlooked the Cuyahoga River, so I thought it was a place to live. And I started living there. It was during the summer of 1981. The Good Time 2, this tourist boat, would go down the river in the mornings, and that's how I'd usually wake up, as I'd hear the man over the loudspeaker talking about the industry and the history of the river with tourists on board. It was really bleak. Mainly it was just industrial debris. All the industry had more or less left that segment of the river. It was a peaceful place to live. There was no one around. At night it'd become really dark, the streetlights non-existent. I put barbed wire in the openings of the windows so that people couldn't just come in, though they would have had to come up a hill filled with all sorts of thorny crab apples. And they would have been scraped quite severely by the time they got up and came in the windows. And the door itself, I put a lock on. I had a radio, so I'd listen to music. I didn't have any electricity in the substation. And there was a sink, but there was no running water. So I'd use the fountains downtown at night to bathe. Well, I had to buy batteries every once in a while, D batteries. It was an old portable radio with an antenna that retracted within the case of the radio, and it had a leather suitcase that snapped shut. I used to listen to mainly college radio stations, if not exclusively. I don't remember listening to anything else. I listened to WRUW, WCSB mainly. Switching back between them, depending on what each other was playing. And one of my friends was a DJ at WRUW, so I always listened to his show. And I liked the Mishmash Hour. Maybe that's still on. And I liked listening to Michigan Mom, because she always played the things that were not heard elsewhere. So I kind of had a relationship with the radio that connected me to people, too. I was listening to people I knew on the radio. And I'd use the phone in the Terminal Tower lobby if I had to call someone, or if there was a contest on the radio station where you could win free seats to a show, because usually I'd be caller number 1, 2, 3, and 4, 4 dimes, and I'd have a ticket to the show. I worked in a bookshop then, so in the morning I'd walk to the bookshop, which was through the flats and up the other side by the market house. I had a brass bed. I put art on the walls. I swept. It was a clean space, and it was really quite beautiful. Despite not having any glass in the windows or electricity, I was happy there. I could sneak out up a hill and be downtown in moments, and my friend down there would give me hot dogs from his hot dog cart. I'd bring him buns. His owner only counted the buns, so
I'd have candles sometimes at night to read and to keep light later, but generally I just, if I didn't have candles, then it was just dark. It was really dark. And it would, so I just became in the rhythm of light. When the sun came up, there would be light in the house, and when the sun went down, it would slowly cast from gray to deepest black. And when it was deepest black, I would be more or less in a cave where one couldn't see a foot in front of one's face. At times that was scary, but usually it was a peaceful way to be. I lived there that whole summer, but at the end of the summer, I believe the property changed hands, and somehow or other, the property came under surveillance, and there was a note was taken that I was living illegally within this building. So I came home one night, and everything I owned had been smashed up. The bed, all in pieces, all the art ripped off the walls, my clothes strewn about, thrown out the windows, all of my foodstuffs smashed. So I started living in the back of the bookshop then. The radio I kept for many years. I think I probably left the radio, though, when I moved to Chicago. I don't know what happened to the radio. The building from the exterior wasn't a substation. It was just a little old factory to anyone passing by, if they even noticed it, given all the overgrown bushes and trees and brush in front of it along the hill. When you walked in, you knew immediately what it was, because there to your left were all of these sculptural electrical apparatus that had not been taken out. The room I lived in had holes in the floor where bolts might have been holding something in, but nothing in that room was left. So I don't know. In some ways, I'm not sure the building had any identity at all. It was on Old River Road. It was on a road no one came down. Across the way was the old electrical coal power plant, which had been abandoned and was dirt floors and all vacated and gutted out. We used to go there sometimes, too. Now I think that one's been redeveloped, but I don't know what happened to the electrical substation, whether it was encapsulated into the Tower City development of Terminal Tower and just disappeared, or paved over and the parking lot extended, or maybe it's still there. I don't know. I haven't gone to look. I made it home because I lived there. I saw the walls as places to hang artwork by my friends. I had a very fancy brass bed, and it was in the center. I treated it like I'd treat any space I lived in the sense that I wanted it to be magical and beautiful. And it was magical and beautiful to live in such a space, because it was overlooking the river. There were, while untended, all sorts of vegetation. There were crabapple flowers. And there was the Good Time, too, going by, announcing the history of the river to all sorts of tourists in an open-air boat, which seemed kind of surreal and ridiculous, given that the whole area had become decimated by industrial flight and pollution. And there was lead in the soils, and nothing really would grow. The whole place had become toxic in a lot of ways. You would never have eaten a leafy green that you grew in the soil surrounding the substation. But somehow or other, I didn't live in that time in my mind when the substation was derelict and the housing had been building itself, had become so decayed. I lived in a different place in my imagination. And to me, the substation was an imagination of where I lived. I lived in the most exclusive housing, right at the foot of the Terminal Tower. I lived in another era. I never looked at what was, but what had been.
and could be again. So I always thought of it that way. It was my imagination. So when I went into that house, well, really that electrical substation, into that room, I saw something that wasn't really there. I lived as a ghost in an era that had long passed. My parents had no idea I lived in this electrical substation. But I went back with the laundry one day, and my father drove me home to the substation. And he didn't say anything, and why, here I was living in an obvious place one shouldn't be living, and think anything askance or ever mention it is something I shouldn't be doing. It was during the summer of 1981.

5 0 3 2 4 6 3 0 1.

Achtung!

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The digging will continue. It will not be enough.

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ça. 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

0: Your saliva is beginning to flow.
1: It's in the curtains, in the rugs, in the sofa, in Fido's hair, in the cat's fur, and probably even the goldfish bowl. It's saturated with
0: your saliva.
1: It's saturated with
0: your saliva.
1: It's in the curtains, in the rugs, in the sofa, in Fido's hair, in the cat's fur, and probably even the goldfish bowl. It's

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0: This is the sound of imperfect breath. 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This is the sound of imperfect breath. This is the sound of imperfect breath.
1: That which does not expand.
0: That which does not expand.
1: That
0: which does not know itself.
1: That
0: which does not recognize itself from its aspirations. That which does not recognize itself from its aspirations. That which is not able to complete. That which is not able.
1: That which knows not its beginnings.
0: That which knows not its beginnings.
1: That which tastes the intangible.
0: That which tastes the intangible.
1: That which is not yet.
0: That which is not yet.

I will now demonstrate my new backwards playing technique. What you are about to hear was recorded and performed in real time. The effect of backwardness was achieved by a special technique developed by myself with the volume control or expression pattern.

Aquí sí que no escucháis nada de intervención de extraños, a no ser perros.

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1: compró el cable para adelante,
0: no?
1: Le traje uno a la casa, pero tengo que comprarlo.
0: Ah, ¿tiene?
1: Ya.
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Free 103.9 is a nonprofit arts organization based in New York State that defines and cultivates the genre of transmission art by promoting artists who make work with, for, and about the electromagnetic spectrum. The Sketchpad program features a rebroadcast of previous Radius episodes. Each episode is followed by a playlist of works selected by that episode's artist. The series seeks to highlight the peripheral work that influences the research and production of the episode. Radius presents Episode 31, Joseph Kramer's Porous Notion, Index Fragments and Interpretations. Porous Notion, Index Fragments and Interpretations is the presentation of select recordings from the ongoing Sonic Material Archive, Imperfect Index. These are private snapshots of home, simultaneously captured on and created by a system consisting of a specialized tape recorder and customized cassettes. This mechanism, typically employed as a performance instrument, both records onto the custom tape and plays it back in turn. The result is a system that makes a record of the sonic space that also reproduces the recording from moments ago

Но я становлюсь человеком. Очень жестокий.

Thank you.

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The Sketchpad program features a rebroadcast of previous Radius episodes. Each episode is followed by a playlist of works selected by that episode's artist. The series seeks to highlight the peripheral work that influences the research and production of the episode. Radius presents Episode 27, Ryan Dunn's Incidental Music. Incidental Music is a broadcast of mash-sourced audio material set to your manifestation of color in a black and white map of associations. For the episode for Radius, Incidental Music is a collection from the space of broadcast and an invitation to participate in an additive process through locations within the broadcast range and visual completion of the colorless guide. A dual psychogeographic map in coloring news sheet is provided in conjunction with the broadcast to suggest and create shared experiences and present the possibility of the actual. Visit Radius, listen, and color incident. Please take crayons, markers, or any other materials you prefer and complete this radio listening experience by coloring in the imagery in this guide as you listen. Enjoy yourself, explore, and take a moment to have a new time.

I wanted to.

This is a lecture on how to make a happening. There are 11 rules of the game. 1. Forget all the standard art forms. Don't paint pictures. Don't make poetry. Don't build architecture. Don't arrange dances. Don't write plays. Don't compose music. Don't make movies. And above all, don't think you'll get a happening out of putting all these together. This idea is nothing more than what operas always did, and you see it today in the far-out types of discotheques with their flashing lights and film projections. The point is to make something new, something that doesn't even remotely remind you of culture. You've got to be pretty ruthless about this, wiping out of your plans every echo of this or that story or jazz piece or painting that I can promise you will keep coming up unconsciously. 2. You can steer clear of art by mixing up your happening with life situations. Make it unsure, even to yourself, if the happening is life or art. Art has always been different from the world's affairs. Now you've got to work hard to keep it all blurry. 2 cars collide on a highway. Violet liquid pours out of the broken radiator of one of them, and in the back seat of the other there is a huge load of dead chickens that is spilling out all over the ground. The cops check it out, plausible answers are given, tow trucks carry off the wrecks, costs are paid, and the drivers go home to dinner. 3. The situations for a happening should come from what you see in the real world, from real places and people, rather than from the head. If you stick to imagination too much, you'll end up with old art again, since art was always supposed to be made out of imagination. Take advantage of ready-made events. A factory fire, the fire trucks screaming to it from all sides, the water, the police barricades, the red blinkers, a natural. Or after a storm at the shore, the debris washed up can be terrific. Or just take an afternoon off and watch women trying on dresses in a bargain basement. An awful lot can be done with images like these. If you get stuck for ideas, an exception to the slice of life idea is the greatest source book of our time. The yellow pages of the telephone directory. Break open the book at random, put your finger down on some point on the page, and you'll come up with private detective service, rug cleaning at home, cement blocks, airport limousine transport, judo lessons. You can get more out of these than out of all of Beethoven, Michelangelo, and Racine put together. 4. Break up your spaces. A single enactment space is what the theater traditionally uses. You can experiment by gradually widening the distances between your events. First at a number of points along a heavily trafficked avenue, then in several rooms and floors of an apartment house where some of the activities are out of touch with each other, then on more than one street, then in different but nearby cities, finally all around the world. Some of this can take place traveling from one area to another, using public transportation and the mails. You don't have to be everywhere at once. You don't even have to be everywhere. The places you're in are as good as the places other participants are in. 5. Break up your time and let it be real time. Real time is found when things are going on in real places. It has nothing to do with the single time, the unified time of stage plays or music. It has even less to do with slowing down or speeding up actions because you want to make something expressive or because you want it to work in a compositional way. Whatever happens should happen in its natural time. Suppose you consider how long it'd take to buy a fishing pole in a department store just before Christmas, or how long it'd take to lay the footings for a house. Well, if a group wanted to do both in a happening, one of them would have to wait until the other was done. Maybe if it rained, that'd decide which came first. Of course, two groups could arrange both actions at the same time if that was wanted. But it isn't really necessary, except when people coming from different places have to catch the same train. Otherwise, why not let the amount of time you do something depend on what is practical and convenient for the particular actions and the happening? You can waste an awful lot of time trying to coordinate things. 6. Arrange all your events and the happening in the same practical way, not in an arty way. Avoid sonnet form,
Cubist multiple viewpoints, dynamic symmetry, the golden section, the 12-tone technique, theme and variation developments, logical or mathematical progressions, and so forth. If a chicken cackles, roosts, pecks, and lays eggs, take it for granted there's plenty of form there already. Nature can never appear formless because of the way the brain is made, so why worry? Just take things as they come and arrange them in whatever way is least artificial and easiest to do. A gal is reading in the subway until, as if she's expecting it, her hairdresser gets up from another seat and unpacks his gear and spends the next hour giving her a fancy do, calm as you please, like it was his shop. A lot of people, all covered with some sticky stuff, are lying perfectly still all across a big lawn. The wind blows yellow and red leaves over them until they're covered solid. A truck loaded with shredded newspaper comes and carts them off. 15 or more cars on the Long Island Expressway going along with their brights on like a funeral. Now and then stream clouds of thin plastic film from their windows. They pull in the stuff quickly each time. Well, suppose these three situations made up your happening. The subway thing would be easier to do, say, at 4 a.m. when the trains are pretty empty. You could count on lots of leaves dropping off the trees in late October when it's still warm enough to lie on the ground. And the procession of cars can be done on any day, just so long as everyone has his car handy at the time. The theory of alternating contrasts like night, day, night, action, quiet, action, could cause you to arrange the three events closely together in the order of cars, subway, leaves. But that might be inconvenient. So string them out in whatever way is best for the participants, a week apart if necessary. Some surprises might occur if you just forgot all the composition lessons you were taught. I remember that being flexible paid off one time. A group of people was to go to an automat and eat lunch when it was busy and crowded. At a signal, they would push a plate off the table, let it break, and quickly leave. The order of the events had to be switched around with another one. When it did take place, at that same moment, a busboy dropped a whole load of dishes on the floor. It couldn't have been more planned than that, but it wasn't planned at all. 7. Since you're in the world now and not in art, play the game by real rules. Make up your mind when and where a happening is appropriate. If your image calls for the president and vice presidents of Chase Manhattan sitting in their biggest vault and throwing gold coins around like babies, and you can't get them to do it, then forget it and go on to something else. If you need to cut down lots of timber with chainsaws whining and trees cracking, find a guy who needs some woods thinned out anyway. If you want a bulldozer to chew up some ground, find out where a development is going up and work the happening into the driver's regular job. You'll save $100 a day and might learn something about ground leveling. If you want to work with kids, discover what they really can do and like to do instead of giving them something fancy you'd like to do but won't. Let them build something out of piles of trash. Paint up some old cars in a junkyard. Dig a huge hole at the beach. If you want to have all your participants stark naked, swimming, making love, or whatnot, there are times and plenty of places where it wouldn't stir up any dust. On the other hand, if you like being busted by the cops, you might think of working jail into the happening. 8. Work with the power around you, not against it. It makes things much easier, and you're interested in getting things done. When you need official approval, go out for it. You can use police help, the mayor, the college dean, the chamber of commerce, the company exec, the rich, and all your neighbors. Be your own public relations man. Convince them all that what you're doing is worthwhile because it's enjoyable to play, just the same as it's enjoyable for them to go fishing. It's not a snap, of course, but they're convincible, and once on your side, you can almost go to the moon. 9. When you've got the go-ahead, don't rehearse the happening. This will make it unnatural because it'll build in the idea of good performance, that is, art. There is nothing to improve in a happening. You don't need to be a professional performer. It's best when it is artless, for better or worse.
If it doesn't work, do another happening. In any case, it's unnecessary to rehearse situations like eating your way through a room full of food, tearing down an old house, throwing love letters into a field and watching the rain wash off the ink, driving a bunch of cars off in different directions till they run out of gas. These aren't perfectible actions. 10. Perform the happening once only. Repeating it makes it stale, reminds you of theater, and does the same thing as rehearsing. It forces you to think that there's something to improve on. Sometimes it'd be nearly impossible to repeat anyway. Imagine trying to get copies of your old love letters in order to see the rain wash off those tender thoughts. Why bother? 11. Give up the whole idea of putting on a show for audiences. A happening is not a show. Leave the shows to the theater people and discotheques. A happening is a game with a high, a ritual that no church would want because there's no religion for sale. A happening is for those who happen in this world, who don't want to stand off and just look. If you happen, you can't be outside peeking in. You've got to be involved physically. Without an audience, you can be off on the move, using all kinds of environments, mixing in the supermarket world, never worrying about what those out there in the seats are thinking. And you can spread your action all around the globe whenever you want. Traditional art is like college education and drugs. It's fed to people who have to sit on their butts for longer and longer amounts of time to get the point. And the point is that there's lots of action somewhere else, which all the smart people prefer to just think about. But happeners have a plan and go ahead and carry it out. To use an old expression, they don't merely dig the scene, they make it.

What's all about you?

Columbia Broadcasting System and its affiliated stations present Orson Welles and the Mercury Theater on the air in The War of the Worlds by H.G. Wells.

0: Ladies and gentlemen, the director of the Mercury Theater and star of these broadcasts, Orson Welles.
1: We know now that in the early years of the 20th century, this world was being watched closely by intelligences greater than man's, and yet as mortal as his own. We know now that as human beings busied themselves about their various concerns, they were scrutinized and studied, perhaps almost as narrowly as a man with a microscope might scrutinize the transient creatures that swarm and multiply in a drop of water. With infinite complacence, people went to and fro over the earth about their little affairs, serene in the assurance of their dominion over this small, spinning fragment of solar driftwood, which by chance or design, man has inherited out of the dark mystery of time and space. Yet across an immense ethereal gulf, minds that are to our minds as ours are to the beasts in the jungle, intellects, vast, cool, and unsympathetic, regarded this earth with envious eyes and slowly and surely drew their plans against us. In the 39th year of the 20th century came the Great Disillusionment. Near the end of October, business was better. The war scare was over. More men were back at work. Sales were picking up. On this particular evening, October 30th, the Crosley Service estimated that 32 million people were listening in on radios.
2: For the next 24 hours, not much change in temperature. A slight atmospheric disturbance of undetermined origin is reported over Nova Scotia, causing a low-pressure area to move down rather rapidly over the northeastern states, bringing a forecast of rain accompanied by winds of light gale force. Maximum temperature 66, minimum 48. This weather report comes to you from the Government Weather Bureau. We take you now to the Meridian Room in the Hotel Park Plaza in downtown New York, where you will be entertained by the music of Raymond Raquello and his orchestra.

Good evening, ladies and gentlemen. From the Meridian Room in the Park Plaza Hotel in New York City, we bring you the music of Raymond Raquello and his orchestra. With a touch of the Spanish, Raymond Raquello leads off with La Compensita.

Ladies and gentlemen, we interrupt our program of dance music to bring you a special bulletin from the Intercontinental Radio News. At 20 minutes before 8 Central Time, Professor Farrell of the Mount Jennings Observatory, Chicago, Illinois, reports observing several explosions of incandescent gas occurring at regular intervals on the planet Mars. The spectroscope indicates the gas to be hydrogen and moving toward the Earth with enormous velocity. Professor Pearson of the observatory at Princeton confirms Farrell's observation and describes the phenomenon as, quote, like a jet of blue flame shot from a gun, unquote. We now return you to the music of Ramon Raquello, playing for you in the Meridian Room of the Park Plaza Hotel, situated in downtown New York.

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2: El Jumbi.
1: ¿Ah?
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0: 105 and 108 again Sunday afternoon. The combination of hot temperatures and high humidity will combine to create a dangerous situation in which heat illnesses are likely.
1: We just got done with that A-124, must have been a squirrel on or something, but you see what Scott wanted me to go to next, we're going to grab a bite to eat here.
0: Drink plenty of fluids. Stay in that air-conditioned room. Stay out of the sun.

0: everyone condemned the actions, they condemned the Assad regime, but there was no real practical change, with the exception of the fact that Turkey has now deployed some anti-aircraft missiles, some batteries, some troops to the border.
1: Any settlement activity in the occupied territories is illegal under international law. It has been claimed illegitimate by Republican, Democratic administrations in this country for 30 years.

0: 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Bedford to 1163.
1: Bedford 1162. 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
1: I'll advise back further with a better location here shortly. What marker is that near?
2: That's the Waterfront Country Club, John. Possible drowning.

usually between 7 and 10 feet in length, although they have been documented as large as 13 feet long. An adult manatee generally weighs between 1,500 and 2,500 pounds, and in order to maintain a healthy state of well-being, an adult manatee will consume about 10% of its own body weight in river grass each

0: simple syrup, which is just sugar and water and mint.
1: No, add more.
0: Let's start with that. You don't want it to be too sweet.
1: Are we just going to get like a rough estimate of portions?
2: Okay, yeah.
1: So we need simple syrup and rum.
2: Okay, and add soda water and garnish with mint leaves.
0: You just take it in your hands and clap a couple of times. So that does it.
1: Clap?
0: Yeah. Like, yeah, hit him.
1: Like that?
0: Yeah. Yeah, that's really all you need.
1: So we need simple syrup and rum.
2: So we need simple syrup and rum.

would be like being around a four-year-old. They just delight in the most absurd, immature, ridiculous things. And then you can be having conversations with them that make you feel like you're talking to a really interesting 30-year-old person, you know.

And others of you have probably seen this big time. The fighting is starting to separate and fight against you. But even the ones who are doing that, the thing to remember always is that, yeah, they're separating and they're fighting against you, but they still desperately want your attention and your approval all the time.

0: I bet they're very happy for old factory fatigue. Okay, you know, you had, if you ever had a dead animal in your house and you come home, it smells bad, but then after you're there for it, you don't smell it anymore.
1: Okay. So, Lucas, where are they going to the bathroom and stuff?
0: No, there's a 40-yard long shaft.
1: Okay.
0: I don't know if it's this way or that way, but they have 500 square feet for like 30 guys. They can't all lie down on the floor at the same time.
1: But they had food.
2: Yeah, well, they're passing food and stuff down now in those tube, in that other tube.

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1: Por favor de marcar el 1 después del código de área y el número de 7 dígitos.
0: The number you have reached, 293-0000, is not in service. 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
1: Operator. Operator.
2: We're sorry. Your call cannot be completed as dialed from the phone you are using. Please read the instruction card and dial again. Thank you.

0: oh look, here's a body that's been executed.
1: Nothing but a bunch of Philadelphia lawyers.
2: Hi, this is Mara.
1: They went there to get a medium of exchange, and what they wound up with was a whole bunch of people saying, oh, you know, we really need to put down more letters of the law, if you will, to establish this country.
2: Hi, this is Mara. This is
3: Mara. Trust, trust.
1: You know, business and industry. I got to thinking about that, and I thought, you know,
2: I'm calling from Poland, New York.
1: We tend to think of that business and industry as something that's not, you know, it's not human, if you will. It's business and industry. You know, it has that connotation, that flavor, that it's just business or it's just industry. It can't violate the laws of God either. Get away with it, can it?
0: Tommy handled the situation, grabbed the gentleman by the gun strap over his shoulder, and just threw him straight off the cliff. But that does not guarantee that your house could not burn down someday.
4: The little box with the antenna on it. Standing on the promises of God, my Savior.
5: Under God has been in the Pledge of Allegiance for how many years? 50? The lesson here for NBC is, if it was an accident, they ought to learn how much this really matters to people.
6: And they are scheduled to release a very scathing and critical press release castigizing NBC for their actions.
5: Castigizing?
6: Castigating.
5: Castigating.
6: Criticizing.
5: Yeah, ripping them.
6: Exactly. You know, golf is one of the last bastions of honorable sports in America. It does represent everything that's good about America. And for NBC to try to pull that dirty trick, I think is a travesty, and they should be harshly criticized.
7: It's been a pleasure talking to you.
8: Repair my reputation before it had been damaged.
9: Now that Osama bin Laden is dead,
4: a team of boys came in with an enormous Stars and Stripes, carrying it down the football field and then up onto the platform, and the flag was dropped.
9: This makes at least 4 shootings reported in that lot in the last 2 years.
8: Lies over and over and over again.
4: And he'd been clinically dead for a minute and a half.
9: Global epidemic. Government must keep an eye on the science. Who should provide increased security?
4: A pickup truck with a cow in the back.
8: The left is looking to smear yet again.

0: most of the people we deal with in this area of life don't have a relationship with God.
1: By contrast, he says, burning sludge from sewage treatment can cause air pollution, and putting it in a landfill produces methane, a harmful greenhouse gas.
2: And he watched it closely, and then it disappeared.
3: I dedicate my life, my fortune, and my sacred honor to that cause.
4: It is bloated by heavy spring snowmelt and by heavy rains.
5: Don't let time ruin eternity for us.

0: When it gets tough, it's up to the parties involved to focus on making the case. I continue to remain optimistic that we can get some real savings.
1: I'm disappointed that Leader Cantor has chosen to leave the talks. They had been proceeding well, although there is no doubt that there were some very difficult issues that needed to be decided.
2: And bin Laden apparently had also considered changing the name of his terror network.
3: City of Burlington will be shifting its focus from secondary levee construction to life safety and preservation.
4: Nobody has to burst and nobody has to explode.
5: The average German taxpayer thinks that they, hardworking, frugal, prudent Germans, are bailing out a load of profligate Greeks.
4: We don't even put a new patch on it. Why? Holy jeans? You see what's happened? I'm living in the past. But
6: nothing happened. It sort of disconcerted him, though.
7: With all that we know about behind-the-scenes producers and editors at television news networks and the things that they do manipulate, it's a little hard to believe that this was an accident.
8: I know what I'm doing. I know what time it is.
9: All-out economic collapse.
10: That is untoward. I'm terribly disappointed.
11: Be patient. God operates according to his time schedule, not yours.
6: It was at that point.
4: I'm going to free you of all men for 6 months because you need to get closer to the Lord.
12: Well, I don't know, just to get the proportions right. You know, do it a little at a time. Wow.
13: A new poll from the Pew Research Center finds that for the first time, a majority of Americans, 56%, say U.S. troops should be brought home as soon as possible.
8: I am only supportive of the Jews since I announced I am leaving Fox.
14: Officers responded to the IHOP parking lot around 2:30 Sunday morning, where a disorder led to shots fired.
15: More than 100 of the city's 320 homes are expected to be lost in the floodwaters.
8: I believe in divine providence

0: This is Green Line Train to 63rd and Cottage Grove.
1: I believe this was a threat to Joe Lieberman.
2: Cuts must be made without a penny of tax increases on any person or business.

0: wine bag.
1: He didn't. No, I did not. Let's cover this.
2: The New York Times is reporting a cell phone recovered in the U.S. raid last month on Osama bin Laden contained contacts of a militant group that is a longtime asset of the National Endowment for the Arts.
1: Secretary, Mr. Weinberger, was that he had notes that were pertinent to Iran-Contra and he failed to turn them over. In fact, concealed them. That's the allegation. And I think what Mr. Walsh is saying is that President Bush seemed to be doing the same thing and that there was a principle involved. And if one person could be investigated for doing it, he wants to find out what the causes were for President Bush not turning this material over back in 1987, 1988. And until he finds out what the reasons were, he remains a subject, which is an individual's activity comes within the purview of the investigation.
3: Is President Bush immune from any prosecution at this point?
1: No, I don't believe he is.

clicks, spelled. Clicks, spelled.

0: workplace modernization is a complex idea. It involves technology change. It involves restructuring the work process itself, and it involves enhancing the skills of the workers. Training is something that is easily communicated and understood, and so the training proposal became the shorthand for a much broader agenda.
1: The labor groups don't agree with that sweeping analysis, but everyone seems to be confident the Clinton administration remains committed to a major effort to upgrade the skills of American workers, even if the means to that end

0: Radius is an experimental broadcast platform located in Chicago, Illinois, USA. Radius presents a rebroadcast series of previous Radius episodes for Numbers.fm. The program includes an introduction of the episode's original broadcast context, followed by the Radius episode. Radius presents Episode 3, Andy Ortman's Rape of Nanking. The Nanking Massacre, or Nanjing Massacre, also known as the Rape of Nanking, was a mass murder and war rape that occurred during the six-week period following the Japanese capture of the city of Nanjing, the former capital of the Republic of China, on December 13, 1937, during the Second Sino-Japanese War. During this period, hundreds of thousands of Chinese civilians and disarmed soldiers were murdered, and between 20,000 and 80,000 women were raped by soldiers of the Imperial Japanese Army. In anticipation of the 75th anniversary of the massacre, Ortman constructed a three-hour piece of electronic music to in some way reflect on and or interpret the inhumanity and abominable brutality of which humans are capable.
1: Paseo Wheelwright.

0: Oh.
1: Hello?
0: Hi.
1: Hello?
0: Hello?
1: Hello, can you hear me?
0: Yeah.
1: Can you hear me?
0: Yeah,
1: hello?
0: Amanda? Hello, can you hear me? I can hear you. Who's this?
1: I didn't call you.
0: This Amanda?
1: ID when it was ringing. I don't know.
0: Oh, you want to call me on my cell phone?
1: That's weird. All right, well, I didn't call you. You didn't call me, so have a good night.
0: Huh? Now I can't hear you. Hello? Want me to call you back? Hello? Nobody. Oh. Hello. Hi. Hello. Yeah, who's this? Yeah. Huh? Yeah, Amanda? Who? Hello, can you hear me? I can hear you. Yeah, who is this? Huh? Who's this? Who's this? This Amanda? No, you got the wrong number. Oh, you want to call me on my cell phone? You got the wrong number.
2: Hello?
0: Hello?
2: Who's this?
0: Hello?
2: Second name?
0: Yeah, who's this?
2: I don't know, motherfucker. You called me.
0: Huh?
2: I said who? You called me.
0: Yeah, who is this? Huh?
2: Well, who are you?
0: Who's this?
2: Who are you?
0: No, you got the wrong number.
2: You fucking call me.
0: You got the wrong number.
2: I don't care if I get the wrong number. You call me. How the fuck am I gonna have the wrong number? You want a second name?
3: Hello?
2: Hello?
3: Hello?
2: Who's this?
3: Well, who's this?
2: Second name?
3: Who? Who are you looking for?
2: I don't know, motherfucker. You called me.
3: I didn't call you.
2: I said you called me.
3: I didn't call you. All right, have a good night.
2: Well, who are you?
3: I'm me, okay?
2: Who are you?
3: Take care. Have a good night, all right?
2: You fucking call me.
3: Goodbye.
4: Hello?
3: Hello?
4: Yeah. Go ahead.
3: Hello?
4: Who's this?
3: Well, who's this?
4: Well, you call me. Tell me who you are.
3: Who? Who are you looking for?
4: I didn't call you. You called me.
3: I didn't call you.
4: Well, I wasn't even near the phone. I had to run over.
3: I didn't call you.
4: You did.
3: All right. Have a good night. I'm me, okay? Take care. Have a good night, all right?
5: Hello?
4: Hello?
5: Hello?
4: Yeah. Go ahead.
5: Who's that?
4: Who's this?
5: Who is this?
4: Well, you call me. Tell me who
5: I
4: you are.
5: I didn't call you. My phone just rang, and I picked it up, and you was on
4: it. I didn't call you. You called me.
6: Hello?
5: Hello?
6: Hello?
5: Hello?
6: Who's this?
5: Who's this?
6: This is Sean.
5: This is Sean.
6: You called me.
5: I didn't call you. My phone just rang, and I picked it up, and you was on there.
6: Okay. Well, the same thing just happened to me, so I don't know what happened, but I guess this phone company just had decided to call both of us at the same time.
7: Hello?
6: Hello?
7: Hello?
6: Hello.
7: Who's calling?
6: Who's this? This is Sean.
7: Who's calling?
6: You
7: Sean.
6: This is Sean. You called me.
7: No, I didn't. My phone just rang. Sean, from where?
6: Okay, well, the same thing just happened to me, so I don't know what happened, but I guess this phone company just had decided to call both of us at the same time.
7: I live in New Hampshire. Where do you live? It's 11 o'clock at night. Hello?
8: Dan?
7: Hello?
8: Hi, this is Dan.
7: Hello?
8: Yep. Who's calling?
7: Who's calling?
8: This is Dan.
7: Who's calling? Sean.
8: Sean?
7: No, I didn't. My phone just rang. Sean, from where?
8: No, this is Dan. We just got a call from you.
7: I live in New Hampshire. Where do you live? It's 11 o'clock at night.
8: I know. This is New Hampshire,
7: Hello.
8: Too. And it's 11 o'clock at night. So you didn't mean to call.
9: Hello.
8: Dan.
9: Hello.
8: Hi, this is Dan.
9: This is yep. Dan. Dan, Dan, who? You might have the wrong number. Dan, who's Dan?
8: This is Dan.
9: Well, you got to tell me
8: Sean?
9: Who you are. Huh? What's your last name, Dan?
8: No, this is Dan. We just got a call from you.
9: You just got a call from me? I think you're mistaken.
8: I know. This is New Hampshire, too. And it's 11 o'clock at night. So you didn't mean to call.
9: I don't even know who Dan is. What's your last name, Dan? You don't want to tell me. Well, anyway. I have a good night, Dan.

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The Sketchpad series is a monthly presentation of audio material that relates to content from previous episodes of Radius. The series highlights peripheral work that influences research and production. Radius presents Episode 11, Jeff Guberich's Radio Wide World. In 1994, while living in Florence, Italy, Guberich experienced sounds shaped by random processes through a shortwave radio. During radio listening sessions in the middle of the night, Guberich noticed that when the stations closer to him signed off, sudden gaps, chasms of vibrant static, new stations, and other signals from afar drifted in, often from places too far off to seem within logical range. Coming later to understand that these bounce signals were effects generated by ionic scatter and extreme weather conditions, even solar flares and meteorite showers, his immediate intuition became reinforced. Even the so-called random noises were not devoid of meaning. Outer space was being communicated inside the inner space of the listening experience. Behind the novel sonic effects, there was an alive and expressive cosmos. These recordings were made on cassettes mainly in the summers of 1994 and 1995 with no extraordinary equipment. A small AM/FM SW/LW radio with double cassette deck. The recordings and remixes continued over the years in New York, Montreal, Java, Bali, Rome, and then in New Mexico, where Guberich managed to acquire a 1963 U.S. military shortwave receiver. These broadcasts are more or less in chronological order. The very first recordings made in Italy drift into the years of remixes, where other recordings were added. The final broadcast is a composition based on improvisations using the military-issue shortwave. 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

This is Evan Hill calling from Cairo at 1:35 p.m. local time. Al Jazeera English is coming in and out on television here in Cairo. Our staff in the bureau have been ordered to not do any more live shots from the city. We're showing recent pictures instead. Security forces entered the bureau and demanded identification from the staff. No one has been detained or harmed in any way, but

I don't know if I'm in there.

0: Will you stop honking, Mac? We ain't going nowhere.
1: 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With more motorized mobility than ever dreamed of before. Freedom of the road is as old as the first man. Once we fought for it, through forest.
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6: 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Extreme weather, scientists warn.

0: as it happens.
1: Early December, a decade after the massacre, I arrive home for dinner in time for the 6 o'clock news.
0: It's tentative. The victims' names cannot be released.

Beyond my window, traffic flowed across the Ambassador Bridge. Women and men moving through that painful moment, oblivious. Reality as I knew it then twisted. Radio personalities conducted interviews, trying to give the incomprehensible coherence. Tonight, I listened for the narrative. Turning on a light, I remember how the executioner's letter became an artifact, not a key. As it happens, school shootings are more common today. The 6 o'clock news fails to shock us, and nothing disrupts the flow of traffic.

He andado en malos pasos. 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El sol en el cielo tan brillante. The sun up in the sky is so bright. La luna y las estrellas tan distante. The moon and the stars are so far away. Como quisiera caminar sobre la luna. I wish I could walk on the moon.

0: Me pregunto si las estrellas me estarán hablando. 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

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Radius presents Episode 73, Lindsay French, Non-Attachment to the Ground. Radius Episode 73 was installed, broadcast, and recorded live at the University of Illinois at Chicago's Greenhouse and Plant Research Laboratory on Sunday, May 1st, 2016, at sunrise, in partnership with SoundCamp, Reveal, a 24-hour radio broadcast that tracks the sunrise around the globe, an Up Tool, a programming series that highlights the work of cultural producers who find themselves engaging the edges of anthropology, ecology, and the arts. Lindsay French, Non-Attachment to the Ground, is the first episode of the 2016 Ground series, a three-part site-specific commissioned radio series that focuses on radio's direct physical connection to the earth.

0: Just walk in a straight line.
1: I see. I think I am. Or maybe I'm.
0: Straight in to that clump. It's okay now. You're on fairly solid ground. Straight in. Just go right in.

0: Go straight in over that way. Turn to your right. Your right. In. Into that clump right there. Directly in. It's okay. Go ahead.
1: So much of it is out of focus.
0: Well, just keep going in. Don't worry about the focus. Just keep moving. Just keep advancing in as much as you can. How's the film holding up? Head over that way. There seems to be something. You're heading towards Stickers, I think. Over that way.
1: Where?
0: Toward that puddle over
1: there. I can't see it.
0: Well, move to your right. To your right. Straight ahead. Watch out for the stickers.
1: Oh, I'm getting it. Are the...

0: They just sort of go out into the clearing and just move to that clump on the other side. It's a little watery here. Okay? I got the stickers. Just keep it low.
1: Keep it low?
0: Yeah. Don't want too much sky.
1: No, I'm trying to get the clump. How many feet left on the wheel?
0: 100.
1: 100?
0: Well, it says 100 on there.
1: I think it just went.
0: Yeah?
1: What does it say?
0: Nothing.
2: You know, we want to get our guest back out here again. T was talking a while ago about him riding horses and having a lot of fun out of his place. Carl has a beautiful ranch just outside of Nashville here, and we're always real happy to have him come visit us. He spends a lot of his time out there, too, and don't spend enough time coming to visit us. But it's good to have you back today, by the way.
3: Thank you, Porter. I appreciate you saying that. I want to dedicate this song to my horse.
2: Is that right?
3: It's the only fan I have left.
4: I just thought I'd put that in there.
3: And it's a dumb animal, you know. It doesn't know any better.
2: Carl, here's one of the songs that I heard you sing many years ago.
3: When you was a little boy.
2: No, I'm only kidding you. This is one of the old ones, though, isn't it?
3: Yeah, it is. It's called I Overlooked an Orchid While Searching for a Room.

roll over. Step one, stop and then roll over. Thank you.

0: EFC. 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Two, three.
1: Will you touch?
0: No, hold on. One, two, three.
1: Will you touch me? Will you touch me? When my...
0: No, I'm sorry, I'm reading the wrong chord.
1: Okay.
0: One, two, three.
1: Will you...

0: Gracias.
1: Okay. Gracias. Okay.

0: He was running really fast and screaming. I couldn't tell what he was saying. He was screaming so loud. He was trying to tell me something, something really important, but I couldn't hear him. I couldn't hear anything, but I could feel his voice move all through my body, but no sound was coming out of his mouth. Hello? His arms were wrapped around me so tight. It was the strongest thing I've ever felt. His hand was inside of the hole in my body like he was trying to stop the bleeding with his bare hands. Hello? And light. Light was exploding all around us. I couldn't tell where it was coming from. I was seeing lights everywhere, even though I couldn't open my eyes. Light and his arms and the vibrations of his screaming. And then his arms began to feel like wings, and we began moving really fast, really fast. And he was gone, but he was still there with me. Someplace. Still there. I want to know what he was saying. Hello? Can I get you something to drink? Cream? Here, I think it's local. Los Armadillos or something. Did you want dessert or something? Peach. Peach and, banana. Sir? Another four? More coffee? Warm that up for you? Are you waiting for another guest?
1: Sir?
2: Hi, William. It's been a while.
1: Yes.
2: How are you?
1: This is kind of a weird place to meet. You had something to tell me, Professor?
2: Have a seat. I don't think I can teach anymore. How would you feel about taking over my class?
1: The physical universe?
2: Yes. You start tomorrow.
1: Tomorrow?
2: Yes, is that a problem?
1: I was your worst student.
2: Yes, I know. I'm not asking you because I like you. I think you're... It is my hope that you might be able to make sense out of what I'm about to tell you. I wish that... My wife is working on a holiday show at the elementary school. I was there a few days ago. While I was there, I watched a little girl fall into a seizure. She fell to the ground and began shaking. I could tell she was not breathing. I stood there, paralyzed, wishing I could. As the students crowded around her, a woman entered the room. The woman... It was almost like pieces of light were reflecting off of her. She walks over to the girl and puts her hand on the girl's forehead. Immediately, the girl stops shaking. The seizure is over. And then the woman stands and walks straight at me like she knows me. She reaches into her pocket and pulls out a ring, a wedding band, and places it in the palm of my hand. I look down at the ring for a moment, and then I look back at her. She's still standing there, but she no longer has a face. Her face is missing. And then I notice a hole in her chest, small, like a thimble. And the hole begins growing until it takes over her entire body and she completely vanishes. She's gone. And as I begin to think that certainly I've imagined all this, a man rushes into the theater from another door. The man, he goes immediately to the young girl and stares at her for a long time. He presses his face against hers, and they rest like that for a moment until he sees me from across the room. Then he comes straight at me, and then he stares into me for a long time. And I remember thinking, he looks incredibly sad. And as I'm looking at him, he begins flickering like a candle. And he holds out his hands in front of his face, looking very closely at them, studying them as if to make sure they're actually there. And as he's doing this, he says, "We were almost there. We were almost there." Then he walks back towards the young girl as he continues staring at his hands. And just as he kneels down next to her again, he completely dissolves into nothing. Eventually, everyone leaves the room, and I'm standing there all alone. And I'm wondering, did this really just happen? And just when I've convinced myself that I've dreamed all of this, my hand gets really hot. And I realize I've been clenching my fists this whole time. So I open up my hand and the ring that the woman gave me falls out of my palm and onto the ground. Since then, everything has shifted.
3: What does this have to do with me? You haven't spoken to me in 8 years.
2: I thought you might be able to explain it scientifically. I can't make it make sense.
3: Why would I be able to explain it? 8 years. What's in it for me?
2: For you?
3: Yes. What do I get out of this?
2: Are you serious?
3: Yes.
2: Just wait a
4: Second. Sit down. I might be able to help you.
3: Help me?
4: With your son.
3: How could you help me?
4: He's standing right next to you.
5: Something I want to give you. We were almost there. We were almost there.
6: You've made your choice, Henry.
5: Wait. Wait for me.
6: Your daughter is lovely.

0: when my part.
1: À titre de ministre.
0: The Commerce Department reports that during the first quarter, the gross domestic product rose at a far from.
2: Apples.
3: Competitive models and the level of equipment may vary.
4: Does that look like an all day rain? I said.
0: June as well. Hopefully that will really help. 370 UN peacekeepers hostage. That's all. Please, hold on.

0: Alberta are now paying. We're trying for the Colo Lunchtime Club. Following the news of Alberta's Forest Services says.
1: Temperature shoot for 80 degrees this afternoon.

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Patch is an ongoing series of curated playlists selected from the Radius episode archive. Each playlist is organized around a specific topic or theme that engages the tonal and public spaces of the electromagnetic spectrum. Patch serves as a platform to illuminate the questions, concerns, and complexities of and within radio-based art practices. Patch is produced for the Free Music Archive, an interactive library of high-quality legal audio downloads directed by WFMU. Radius presents Patch 5, Absence, featuring Radius Episodes 5, Corey Kaspschick, 37, Dan Tapper, and 43, Jefferson Kielbagen. Radius presents Episode 5, C.R. Kaspschick's 7-13-10B plea inaudible, the power sources that fuel the mundane portions of our lives. These sounds, primarily the electromagnetic fields produced by computers, printers, TVs, cars, electricity poles, coffee makers, and others, acknowledge the visible yet invisible place technology has in today's society. Through close observation of this environment, the music strives in moments found in daily life that might otherwise go unnoticed. The title is nothing more than a timestamp, referring to when the majority of the incorporated sounds were collected.

Radius presents episode 37, Dan Tapper's Recording the Spirit Level. Recording the Spirit Level is composed of several recordings of very low frequency VLF signals. These signals are generated through electromagnetic fluctuations or changes in magnetic signals produced naturally by the ionosphere, including lightning strikes in the aurora borealis. Collected using a homemade loop inductor, the raw magnetic sounds collide with interference produced by

Radius presents episode 43, Jefferson Keelvagens, Laugh Tracks, Invisible Crowd, and Interjections. Jefferson Keelvagens' piece consists of three discrete tracks, Laugh Tracks, Invisible Crowd, and Interjections. This series employs collective human sounds to explore the possibilities of emotional infection and distortion. Together, these individual pieces create an eerie atmosphere of life as lived in, through, and influenced by pop culture artifacts and artifice. The first work, Laugh Tracks, explores the contagious effect of laughter and the power it has to actually distort meaning, creating fun where there would be none. Following is Invisible Crowd, which presents the listener with the continuous sound of a bustling crowd. The ever-present yet absent multitude points to the paradoxical relationship between absence and presence, and the possibility of a presently absent or absently present. The third track, Interjections,

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0: Just walk in a straight line.
1: I see. I think I am. Or maybe I'm.
0: Straight in to that clump. It's okay now. You're on fairly solid ground. Straight in. Just go right in.

0: Yeah, go straight in over that way. Turn to your right. Your right. In. Into that clump right there. Directly in. It's okay. Go ahead. Well, just keep going in. Don't worry about the focus. Just keep moving. Just keep advancing in as much as you can. How's the film holding up? Here, head over that way. There seems to be something. You're heading towards Stickers, I think. Over that way.
1: Where?
0: Where's that puddle over there?
1: I can't see anything.
0: Well, move to your right. To your right. Straight ahead. Watch out for the Stickers.
1: Oh, I'm getting it. Are the...
0: That's okay. Here, get over here.

0: just sort of go out into the clearing and just move to that clump on the other side. It's a little watery here. Okay? I got the stickers. Just keep it low.
1: Keep it low?
0: Yeah. Don't want too much sky.
1: No, I'm trying to get the clump. How many feet left on the wheel?
0: 100.
1: 100?
0: Well, it says 100 on there.
1: I think it just went.
0: Yeah?
1: What does it say?
0: Nothing.

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1: Favor de marcar el 1 después del código de área y el número de 7 dígitos.
2: The number you have reached, 293-0000, is not in service. Please check the number and dial again. 293-0000 is not in service.
3: Hello, no one is available to take your call. Please leave a message after the tone.
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2: We're sorry, your call cannot be completed as dialed from the phone you are using. 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